Shepherd, we don't know how to be alone, so we wander around this desert, wind up following the wrong.

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I won't be able to see you anymore because of my obligations and the ties that you have. We've been meeting here every day. And since this is our last day together, I want to hold you just one more time. 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I want to remember you just like this. 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

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Shut up. It's coming from the soul, so bear with me on this one. I remember telling this story like it was yesterday.

0: This is the evening news. Let's go now to our field reporter, Rinaldo Riviera.
1: This is Rinaldo Riviera on the banks of the stinky, muddy river with Mr. R.V. Frisbee, who claims to have witnessed something truly fantastic. Mr. Frisbee, could you tell us what you saw?
2: Yeah, I was just hunkered down over there putting a stink wad on my trot line, and the short hairs just stood straight out on the back of my neck, and I turned around, and there's this big orange thing, them purple lights on it, come swooping over them pine trees and just hovered over the Winnebago there. Inez run out and throwed a skillet at it, and then she scissored and run back in up on the hide of bed. About that time, little trap door opened up, little stair steps come down, this little pink bald-headed guy stuck his head out. Now, I seen that movie, Close Encounters. I just walked on over there big as I can, looked up in there, and there he was.
1: There who was?

0: zone am I? What country am I in?
1: It doesn't matter. It's 5 o'clock somewhere.
0: It's always on 5 in Margaritaville, come to think of it.
1: I heard that.
0: You've been there, haven't you?
1: Yes, sir.
0: I've seen your boat there.
1: I've been to Margaritaville a few times.
0: All right. Well, that's good.
1: Stumble my way back.
0: Okay. Well, we just want to make sure you can keep it between the navigational beacons.
1: Between the buoys, I got it.
0: All right. Well, it's 5 o'clock. Let's go somewhere.
1: I'm ready. Crank it up.
0: Let's get out of here.
1: I'm gone.

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0: United States of America.
1: The only thing we have to fear is fear itself.
2: Gentlemen, the smoking is safe now. All the humanity.
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4: This country is at war.
5: December 7, 1941.
6: The Japanese have attacked Pearl Harbor.
5: A date which will live in infamy.
7: This is Bob, Command Performance Hope, telling each Nazi that's in Russia today that Crimea doesn't pay.
8: On the face of the earth.
9: The world will note that the first atomic bomb was dropped on Hiroshima, a military
10: base. And Jackie Robinson comes to bat for the first time in a major league
11: game. Are you
10: game.
11: A member of the Communist Party?
12: Oh, a cop, eh?
11: Or have you ever been a member of the Communist Party?
13: A giant member of
14: the Baby, you're the greatest.
15: Mars with Sun recording artist Elvis Presley.
16: Ask not what your country can do for you. 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
17: Godspeed, John Glenn.
18: Happy birthday, Mr. President.
19: President Kennedy died.

0: segregation tomorrow.
1: White man.
0: And segregation forever.
1: He's an enemy to all of us.
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4: I today ordered to Vietnam the Air Mobile Division.
5: President Kennedy has been shot. Is that possible?
6: As he said many times, many parts of this nation, some men see things as they are and say why. I dream things that never were and say why not.
7: It's one small step for man, one giant leap for mankind.
8: 3 days of rock and roll in Woodstock, New York have taken their toll on the New York
9: freeway.
10: And bring peace with honor in Vietnam.
11: Well, I'm not a crook. I've earned everything I've got.
12: I shall resign the presidency effective at noon
13: Absolute
12: tomorrow.
13: Absolute pardon unto Richard Nixon.
14: John Lennon was dead on arrival.
15: Hi, Diana Francis. Take me, Philip Charles Arthur George.
16: To my wedded house.
17: Learn over a disease striking primarily in the gay community called acquired immune deficiency.
18: Roger, roll, Challenger.
19: We will never forget them, nor the last time we saw them, as they prepared for their journey and waved goodbye. And slipped the surly bonds of earth to touch the face of God.
20: Mr. Gorbachev, tear down this wall.
21: As moved as you all were by the pictures of Berliners from east and west standing atop the wall with chisels and hammers.
22: The skies over Baghdad have been illuminated.
23: Away from the front of this building that has been ripped off by this powerful bomb in Oklahoma City.
24: Find the defendant, Orenthal James Simpson, not guilty of the crime of murder.
25: I'm Ellen DeGeneres, and I'm gay.
26: Yeah, baby!
27: Welcome. You've got mail.
28: I did not have sexual relations for that woman.
29: The young killers of Columbine High School do not stand for the spirit of America.
30: A small plane piloted by John F. Kennedy Jr. carrying his wife and another.
31: A matter of seconds before the new millennium on the east coast of the United States.
32: They're now saying that Al Gore has won the election.
33: Is that your final answer?
34: We have unconfirmed reports this morning that a plane has crashed into one of the towers of the World Trade Center.
35: No choice.
36: We're evacuating that wing of the Pentagon.
37: The plane has crashed about 80 miles south of Pittsburgh.
38: Freedom itself was attacked this morning by a faceless coward, and freedom will be defended.
39: We have met the worst of humanity with the best of humanity.
40: With anthrax mailed to Tom Brokaw, the New York Post.
41: We're not going
40: to
41: be stopped. We're not going to be deterred. We're not going to stay at home. We're not going to be frightened. We're going to live our lives as Americans.
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And it'd be kind of hard for me to settle down and not be on the go. 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And then after about 6 years of being in and out, I got home one day and found my wife and little boy gone. And I couldn't find out what happened. Nobody seemed to know. So from that day on, it's just been me and old Giddy Up Go. Oh, I've made a lot of friends at all the truck stops. And some of them would kid me about my little sign. Of course, they knew where I'd got the name. Of course, I told them about that little boy of mine and how his first word about the truck was, "Giddy up, go." Well, today I was barreling down old 66 when up beside me pulled a brand new diesel rig, both stacks blowing black coal. And as he pulled around and back in front of me, a big lump came in my throat. And my eyes watered like I had a bad old cold. A little sign on the back of the truck that read, "Giddy up, go." Well, I pushed old Giddy up and stayed right on him till the next truck stop where he'd pulled up. And I waited till he went in and I offered to buy him a cup. Well, we got to talking shop and I said, "How'd you come by the name on your truck, Giddy up, go?" Well, he said, "I got it from my pop. Dad used to drive a truck. That's what Mom talked about a lot. You see, I lost Mom when I was just past 16. And I lost all track of Pop. Mom said he got the name from me." Well, I shook his hand and told him I had something I wanted him to see. And I took him out to the old truck and brushed off some of the dirt so the name would show. And his eyes got big and bright as he read, "Giddy up, go." Oh, we had a lot of things to talk about, and buddy, I felt like a king. And now we've just pulled back on old 66, and he handled that rig better than any gear jammer that I'd ever seen. Well, now the lines on the highway have got a much brighter glow as we go roaring down the road, and me staring at little sign that reads, "Giddy up, go."

0: Live from NPR News, I'm Lakshmi Singh. There was a pause in attacks between the United States and Iran over the weekend. The U.S. says the halt is giving space for potential negotiations. Here's NPR's Jane Arraf.
1: The U.S. ambassador to the U.N., Mike Waltz, told NBC the pause is meant to give, quote, talks some space. Iran was a bit more reticent. Foreign Ministry spokesman Ismail Baghaei said mediators were exchanging messages, but there were no negotiations with the U.S. going on, and Iran had not requested a return to talks. And while Iran has paused attacks in Jordan and the Gulf, most of them aimed at U.S. bases, its Yemeni allies have not. Yemen's Houthi rebels said they struck Saudi oil assets over the weekend to reinforce their control over a second shipping lane, Bab al-Mandeb. Jane Arraf, NPR News, Amman.
0: Israeli Prime Minister Benjamin Netanyahu plans to visit with President Trump tomorrow in Washington. He's expected to urge the U.S. to continue its military campaign against Iran. But President Trump's attempting to bring U.S. hostilities with Iran to an end at a time when he's facing low public approval ratings over the war, gas prices, and his overall handling of the U.S. economy, according to polls. Several shooting victims have been or are being released from the hospital today following a mass shooting at a food festival in Seattle, Washington. Yesterday, three people were killed. Police say one person was arrested, but a second person may also be involved. Casey Martin with member station KUOW is following the investigation into the shooting near the Space Needle.
2: Local police said they're getting help from the State Patrol and also the FBI. The park is closed and will be for a while, they said. And now police need the public's help for video, as there were no surveillance cameras right where the shooting happened. So that will be an ongoing conversation about public safety here.
0: That's Casey Martin reporting. The Gordie Howe International Bridge between Detroit and Windsor in Ontario, Canada, is reopening today. As Alex McLennan of member station WDET tells us, it comes amid political tension between Canada and the U.S.
3: U.S. officials were not invited to a ribbon-cutting ceremony for the span held in Ontario after Donald Trump placed 50% tariffs on Canada. Still, Canadian officials are highlighting the Gordie Howe Bridge as a testament to the relationship between the two countries. Mark Wiseman is Canada's ambassador to the U.S.
4: Where we stand today is truly one region. It is a place of two nations with a shared community.
3: The new span will give drivers crossing the Detroit River an alternative to the existing Ambassador Bridge, which has been the corridor's only option for commercial truck drivers for nearly a century. From NPR News, I'm Alex McLennan in Detroit.
0: U.S. stocks mixed with the Dow up 123 now, and the Nasdaq is down more than 100 points. You're listening to NPR News. Five states are set to hold primaries a week from tomorrow. One of them is a battleground state of Michigan. It's where President Trump's expected to defend his handling of the economy when he visits Milford today. His sweeping tariffs have affected many businesses in the state that voted for Trump in 2024. Many Native American languages are at risk of vanishing, but NPR's Caden Mills met a 12-year-old in Michigan who's hoping to change that.
5: In Michigan's Upper Peninsula, Holden Hoy is building a robot that speaks the Ojibwe language.
6: I was already a big fan of robotics, and I'm Ojibwe, so I've always wanted to save the Ojibwe language.
5: Hoy's robot sort of resembles a mini R2-D2 from Star Wars, if he was designed in Native American woodland florals.
6: It's fun because you can have like a personalized little robot buddy on your shoulder, but it also teaches you Ojibwe.
5: You can ask it things like, how do you say bear in Ojibwe? And it'll respond,
7: Mukwa means bear.
5: Hoy says it's important to protect the language because
6: generation after generation is based around this culture. The language is the culture.
5: Caden Mills, NPR News, Sault Ste. Marie, Michigan.
0: France and Spain are bracing for higher temperatures later this week and even more unbearable heat wave. The stretch of hot weather and little rainfall have contributed to historic wildfires and forced hundreds of thousands of people to evacuate. In Spain, firefighters say the flames have become so dangerous they've been unable to tackle them head on. However, some sign of relief today in southwestern France, with some indication that a fire in that region has slowed. You're listening to NPR News.
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7: This is National Native News. I'm Jill Freitas. California is moving forward with what could become the second largest tribal land return in state history. The California State Water Resources Control Board has approved $25 million in financing to help the Quartz Valley Indian Reservation acquire nearly 40,000 acres of the Scott River headwaters in Northern California's Klamath River Basin. The acquisition would return ancestral lands that include salmon-bearing streams, cultural sites, forests, and critical drinking water resources to tribal stewardship. Quartz Valley Indian Reservation Chairman Leonard Lincoln says the project marks a truly historic moment for the tribe. He says for a tribe that was once terminated and subsequently confined to just 2,000 acres, reclaiming nearly 40,000 acres of our ancestral territory is a monumental victory that secures our sovereignty and our people's future. The acquisition is being supported by Trust for Public Land and the current landowner, EFM Investments and Advisory. Trust for Public Land says returning the land to tribal stewardship will help protect clean water, restore salmon habitat, improve forest health, and strengthen climate resilience throughout the Klamath River Basin while expanding opportunities for cultural access, ecological restoration, and conservation jobs. The Trump administration is considering a complete or partial reversal of a 20-year federal mineral ban on new oil and gas leasing that protects New Mexico's Greater Chaco region, and time for public comment is running out. Ross Brown explains.
9: The Trump administration is considering a complete or partial reversal of a 20-year federal mineral ban on new oil and gas leasing that protects New Mexico's Greater Chaco region, and time for public comment is running out. The Department of the Interior says revoking protections on a landscape that holds cultural importance for indigenous people could boost oil production by more than 2 million barrels over the next 20 years. The New Mexico Wildlife Federation's Jesse Dubell says despite the importance of oil and gas to New Mexicans' livelihood and the state's economy, some things are priceless.
10: It's really important to understand that there are some places where it is absolutely inappropriate to risk destruction of sacred sites for the idea that there might be some amount of oil and gas underneath that mineral estate.
9: The administration is looking at three options. Keep a current 10-mile buffer in place, cut it to 5 miles, or revoke it entirely, which could destroy artifacts and architecture. It argues maximizing fossil fuel production through increased drilling could lower utility and fuel costs and bolster national security. The public has until this Wednesday to comment online through the Bureau of Land Management's NEPA webpage. The Federation's Andrew Black, a public lands field director in New Mexico, says there's a good reason Chaco is designated a UNESCO World Heritage Site, one of only 24 such sites in the U.S.
11: 19th to 13th century complex Pueblo cultural settlements with multi-story houses, sacred sites. The architecture is truly unbelievable. Just from that perspective alone, it is remarkable.
9: Last week, the New Mexico congressional delegation called on Interior Secretary Doug Burgum to extend the public comment period to 90 days, conduct tribal consultation, and allow extensive public engagement before making a decision. Black says it's the least that should be done.
11: After various archaeological surveys and studies, that area was determined to have the greatest amount of cultural resources within it. More study and more examination and more analysis needed to be done within that buffer zone.
9: The buffer zone is home to bobcats, pronghorn, elk and deer, coyotes, bald eagles, small mammals, and various reptiles. New Mexico Senator Martin Heinrich calls on the Interior Department to reconsider its oil and gas proposal and honor the public land order approved by the Biden administration in 2023. This is Roz Brown.
7: And I'm Jill Freitas.
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15: This is statewide news from Alaska Public Media. I'm Michaela Finnerty. South Central Alaska's largest natural gas utility is asking state regulators to reconsider their decision on a project that would have expanded natural gas storage. That's after the Regulatory Commission of Alaska denied NSTAR's request earlier this month, saying the utility had not provided sufficient information. NSTAR President John Sim says they've been working on this project for more than a year.
16: This reservoir is almost perfect for what NSTAR views as its short-term and long-term needs.
15: NSTAR proposed developing and operating a depleted reservoir in Kenai, currently leased and operated by AIX Energy, LLC, to store supplies to use during the colder months. In a 31-page petition filed Thursday, NSTAR says the commission's order lacked a true understanding of the problem. The project is the only viable commercial storage option in Cook Inlet, according to the petition. The utility has to secure more gas storage to continue meeting the needs of its more than 150,000 South Central customers. And the petition says storage becomes critical starting next year. As far as gas supply in general, Sim says he's stressed about this upcoming winter.
16: There's a lot of planning going on for this upcoming winter about what happens if we have a gas supply issue because we're worried about it.
15: The RCA has 30 days to respond to the petition, and if they don't take any action, it'll be automatically denied. A small cruise ship traveling through southeast Alaska has reported outbreaks of a gastrointestinal illness on two back-to-back voyages this month. On one of the sailings, nearly a third of the passengers got sick. That's according to the Centers for Disease Control and Prevention, which Thursday reported the fourth outbreak aboard the National Geographic Seabird since late May. The Seabird is a small cruise ship of Lindblad Expeditions. The ship was last in Juneau on July 15th. The CDC reports the most recent outbreaks, the ship's third and fourth, occurred on voyages that took place July 10th to the 15th and July 15th to the 20th. A total of 32 people, passengers and crew members, were infected. The illnesses on both trips caused people to experience vomiting and abdominal cramps. Diarrhea was an additional symptom in the outbreak that started last week. The CDC has not yet determined the cause. Norovirus caused the Seabird's first and second outbreaks, one in late May and another in late June. The CDC has reported 9 outbreaks in the 2026 cruise season so far. The National Geographic Seabird accounts for 4 of them. 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
20: 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It is 8:15 in the morning, so we'll be going into the local weather conditions. But stay tuned. Coming up at 8:20, we'll go into the mini Tundra Telegraph messages. Then at 8:30, the extended weather forecast. And this morning, there'll be Native America Calling at 9. All right. Let's see. Looks like in Kotzebue, gusty winds and higher tides are expected through Sunday night for portions of this zone. Oh, this one might be a continuation of last night, but we'll go through it anyways just to make sure. Water levels are expected to, or before that, special weather statement issued July 26, 2:49 p.m. by the National Weather Service of Fairbanks. Water levels are expected to rise 1 to 1.5 feet above the normal high tide line around the Cotsby Sound and Chukchi Sea coast around late Sunday, peaking overnight and diminishing rapidly on Monday morning, this morning, due to gusty northwesterly winds between 25 and 35 miles an hour, behind the cold front that has moved through. As for the rest of the forecast, today is going to be sunny with highs in the mid-50s, with northwest winds at 15 miles an hour, while tonight's going to be partly cloudy, with lows in the mid-40s and northwest winds at 20 miles an hour. Then Tuesday will be mostly cloudy with highs around 60 and southwest winds at 10 miles an hour, and Tuesday night there'll be scattered rain showers with lows around 50 and southwest winds at 15 miles an hour. Then for the current conditions, Kotzebue is clear at 44 degrees with north winds at 13 miles an hour. And looks like we hit high tide early this morning at about 7:04 a.m. and we'll go into low tide by 3 p.m. Thank you again for listening to KOTZ 7:20 a.m. right here in Kotzebue. Stay tuned for the Mini Tundra Telegraph messages coming up right after the song, Where Did I Go Wrong by Steve Warner.

Good morning and welcome back. You are listening to KOTZ 720 AM right here in Kotzebue. It is 8:21 in the morning, so we're going to head into the mini Tundra Telegraph messages. Stay tuned for the extended weather coming up at 8:30. Commercial fishing will open in the Kotzebue district as follows. That we open this week all but, oh no, for Monday, Tuesday, Wednesday, Thursday, and Friday for 8 hours from 10 a.m. until 6 p.m. One buyer is currently registered to purchase salmon in Kotzebue this season, and the 2026 Kotzebue commercial harvest forecast is 50,000 to 150,000 chum salmon. Permit holders are reminded to check with their buyers before starting fishing operations to ensure they have a market for their catch. And if you have any questions concerning the fishery, you can call the Kotzebue office at 907-442-3420 or the commercial fisheries office in Nome at 1-800-560-2271. And Assembly President Craig McConnell and Mayor Dickie Moto Sr. has scheduled the following meetings of the Northwest Arctic Borough Assembly at the Assembly Chambers here in Kotzebue. The BAF and work session will be Monday, July 27th at 1 p.m., and the regular assembly will be Tuesday, July 28th at 9 a.m. The call-in number is 1-800-309-2350, using the code 681-6362-POUND. Ilis Octavut and Okaluk Trust announced the 2026 Inupiaq Language Intensives. Join them in welcoming over 60 Inupiaq language learners and elders from around the region and all of Alaska. They will have 2 week-long Inupiaq Intensives. The beginner Inupiaq Intensive will be July 27th through the 31st this week, and the intermediate Inupiaq Intensive on August 3rd through the 7th. Kuyana to our sponsors, including Inupiaq Language Commission, NANA, Native Village of Kotzebue, Chukchi Campus, City of Kotzebue, KIC, then Seventh Generation Fund, Native Movement, and the Administration for Native Americans. If you have any questions, then please reach out to Okaluk Trust. And that'll be it for our messages. Thank you again for listening to KOTZ 720 AM right here in Kotzebue. I believe currently brought to you by, yep, still sounds like it, KINU 89.9. Stay tuned. Coming up at about 8:30, we'll go into the extended weather forecast.

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It is 8:31 in the morning, so we'll be going into

starting in Kotzebue. Today is going to be sunny with highs in the mid-50s with northwest winds at 15 miles an hour, while tonight's going to be partly cloudy with lows in the mid-40s and northwest winds at 20 miles an hour. Then Tuesday is going to be mostly cloudy with highs around 60 and southwest winds at 10 miles an hour, while Tuesday night there'll be scattered rain showers with lows around 50 and southwest winds at 15 miles an hour. Then in Norvik, Selawik, and Kiana, today's going to be sunny with highs in the mid-60s, with north winds at 10 miles an hour, while tonight will be mostly clear, with lows in the mid-40s, with west winds at 10 miles an hour. Tuesday's going to be mostly cloudy with highs in the mid-60s, with southwest winds at 10 miles an hour, and Tuesday night, there'll be scattered rain showers, with lows in the mid-40s, and southwest winds at 10 miles an hour. Then in Kivalina and Red Dog Dock, today's going to be mostly sunny with highs around 50, with north winds at 15 miles an hour, while tonight's going to be mostly cloudy, with lows around 40, and northwest winds at 20 miles an hour. Then Tuesday will be cloudy, with highs around 50, and south winds at 20 miles an hour, and Tuesday night there'll be scattered rain showers, with lows in the mid-40s, and southwest winds at 25 miles an hour. Then in Noatak and Red Dog Mine, today is going to be sunny with highs around 60 and north winds at 10 miles an hour, while tonight will be partly cloudy with lows around 40 and northwest winds at 10 miles an hour. Then Tuesday will be mostly cloudy with highs in the mid-50s with southwest winds at 10 miles an hour, and Tuesday night there'll be scattered rain showers with lows around 40 and southwest winds at 15 miles an hour. Then in Point Hope, Point Lay, and Cape Lisburn, today is going to be cloudy with highs in the mid-40s, with northwest winds at 15 miles an hour. And tonight, it's going to be mostly cloudy, with lows around 40, and southwest winds at 10 miles an hour. Tuesday, there'll be scattered rain showers with highs in the mid-50s, and south winds at 20 miles an hour. And Tuesday night, numerous rain showers with lows in the mid-40s, and southwest winds at 20 miles an hour. Then in Buckland and Deering, today's going to be sunny with highs in the mid-50s, with northwest winds at 15 miles an hour, while tonight will be partly cloudy, with lows around 40, and northwest winds at 15 miles an hour. Tuesday's going to be mostly cloudy, with highs in the mid-60s with light winds, and Tuesday night, mostly cloudy, with lows in the mid-40s, with southwest winds at 10 miles an hour. Then in Ambler, Shognak, and Kobuk, today's going to be sunny with highs around 60, with north winds at 15 miles an hour, while tonight will be mostly clear, with lows around 40, with northwest winds at 15 miles an hour. Tuesday's going to be mostly cloudy with highs around 60 and light winds, and Tuesday night there'll be scattered rain showers, with lows in the mid-40s and light winds. Then in Shishmaref and Diomede, today's going to be mostly cloudy, with highs in the mid-40s and north winds at 20 miles an hour, while tonight will be mostly cloudy, with lows around 40 and northwest winds at 10 miles an hour. Tuesday's going to be mostly cloudy, with highs around 60 and southwest winds at 20 miles an hour, and Tuesday night will be mostly cloudy, with lows in the mid-40s, with southwest winds at 25 miles an hour. Then, for the current conditions that we have available, Kotzebue's clear at 44 degrees, with north winds at 13 miles an hour. And Kivalina currently has no precipitation report, but it is 37 degrees, with north winds at 14 miles an hour. Then Point Hope is cloudy at 39 degrees, with north winds at 9 miles an hour. And Red Dog Mine, also no precipitation report, 36 degrees, with northeast winds at 7 miles an hour. Then Selawik is clear at 44 degrees, with west winds at 7 miles an hour. And Kiana is clear at 43 degrees, with north winds at 12 miles an hour, and with gusts to 17. Then Deering is clear at 47 degrees, with northwest winds at 13 miles an hour.

miles an hour, and Norvik is clear at 45 degrees, with northwest winds at 5 miles an hour. And Noatak is clear at 39 degrees, with northwest winds at 4 miles an hour. 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Stay tuned. Coming up at 9 a.m. this morning, we'll go into Native America Calling.

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Good morning. You're listening to KOTZ 720 AM right here in Kotzebue. Currently brought to you by KINU 89.9. It is 10:22 in the morning, so we're going to head into the mini Tundra Telegraph messages. But stay tuned for the extended weather coming up at 10:30. Commercial fishing will be open in the Kotzebue District as follows. From Monday, Tuesday, Wednesday, Thursday, and Friday this week, they'll be open for 8 hours from 10 a.m. until 6 p.m. One buyer is currently registered to purchase salmon in Kotzebue this season, and the 2026 Kotzebue commercial harvest forecast is 50,000 to 150,000 chum salmon. Permit holders are reminded to check with their buyers before starting fishing operations to ensure they have a market for their catch. And if you have any questions concerning the fishery, you can call the Kotzebue office at 907-442-3420 or the commercial fisheries office in Nome at 1-800-560-2271. And Assembly President Craig McConnell and Mayor Dickie Moto Sr. have scheduled the following meetings of the Northeast Arctic Borough Assembly at the Assembly Chambers in Kotzebue. The BAF and work session will be Monday, July 27th at 1 p.m., and the regular assembly on Tuesday, July 28th at 9 a.m. The call-in number is 1-800-309-2350 with the code 681-6362#. Ilisoktavut and Okalik Trust announced the 2026 Inupiaq Language Intensives. Join them in welcoming over 60 Inupiaq language learners and elders from around the region and all of Alaska. They will have 2 week-long Inupiaq Intensives. The beginner Inupiaq Intensive will be July 27th through the 31st this week, and the intermediate Inupiaq Intensive will be August 3rd through the 7th. Guyana to our sponsors, or their sponsors, including Inupiaq Language Commission, NANA, Native Village of Kotzebue, Chukchi Campus, City of Kotzebue, KIC, Seventh Generation Fund, Native Movement, and the Administration for Native Americans. And if you have any questions, please reach out to Okalik Trust. Thank you very much for listening to KOTZ 720 AM right here in Kotzebue. Currently brought to you by KINU 89.9. Stay tuned, because coming up will be the extended weather forecast at about 10:30.

Good morning. You're listening to KOTZ 720 AM right here in Kotzebue. Currently brought to you by KINU 89.9. We'll be heading into the extended weather forecast for this hour, but stay tuned for NPR News coming up at 11. Starting in Kotzebue, today is going to be sunny with highs in the mid-50s, with northwest winds at 15 miles an hour. Well, tonight will be partly cloudy, with lows in the mid-40s, and northwest winds at 20 miles an hour. Then Tuesday is going to be mostly cloudy, with highs around 60, and southwest winds at 10 miles an hour. While Tuesday night, there'll be scattered rain showers, with lows around 50, and southwest winds at 15 miles an hour. Then in Norvik, Selowik, and Kiana, today's going to be sunny with highs in the mid-60s, with north winds at 10 miles an hour, while tonight will be mostly clear, with lows in the mid-40s, and west winds at 10 miles an hour. Tuesday's going to be mostly cloudy with highs in the mid-60s, with southwest winds at 10 miles an hour, and Tuesday night there'll be scattered rain showers with lows in the mid-40s, and southwest winds at 10 miles an hour. Then in Kivalina and Red Dog Dock, today's going to be mostly sunny with highs around 50 and north winds at 15 miles an hour, while tonight's going to be mostly cloudy with lows around 40

In Red Dog Mine, today is going to be sunny with highs around 60 and north winds at 10 miles an hour. Well, tonight's going to be partly cloudy with lows around 40 and northwest winds at 10 miles an hour. Tuesday is going to be mostly cloudy with highs in the mid 50s and southwest winds at 10 miles an hour. And then Tuesday night, there'll be scattered rain showers and lows around 40 with southwest winds at 15 miles an hour. As for Point Hope, Point Lay, and Cape Lisburn, today's going to be cloudy with highs in the mid-40s and northwest winds at 15 miles an hour. And tonight will be mostly cloudy with lows around 40 and southwest winds at 10 miles an hour. Then Tuesday there'll be scattered rain showers and highs in the mid-50s with south winds at 20 miles an hour. And Tuesday night there'll be numerous rain showers with lows in the mid-40s and southwest winds at 20 miles an hour. Then in Buckland and Deering, today's going to be sunny with highs in the mid-50s and northwest winds at 15 miles an hour. While tonight's going to be partly cloudy with lows around 40 and northwest winds at 15 miles an hour. Then Tuesday's going to be mostly cloudy with highs in the mid-60s and light winds. And Tuesday night will be mostly cloudy with lows in the mid-40s and southwest winds at 10 miles an hour. As for Ambler, Shugnak, and Kobuk, today's going to be sunny with highs around 60 and north winds at 15 miles an hour. And tonight will be mostly clear with lows around 40 and northwest winds at 15 miles an hour. Tuesday's going to be mostly cloudy with highs around 60 and light winds. And Tuesday night, there'll be scattered rain showers with lows in the mid-40s and light winds. And then with Shishmaref and Diomede, today's going to be mostly cloudy, with highs in the mid-40s and north winds at 20 miles an hour, while tonight's going to be mostly cloudy, with lows around 40 and northwest winds at 10 miles an hour. Then Tuesday's going to be mostly cloudy, with highs around 60 and southwest winds at 20 miles an hour. Excuse me, 10 miles an hour. And then Tuesday night's going to be mostly cloudy, with lows in the mid-40s. With southwest winds at 25 miles an hour. And as for the current conditions, Kotzebue is clear at 45 degrees with north winds at 16 miles an hour. Kivalina currently has no precipitation report, but it is 40 degrees with north winds at 14 miles an hour. Then Point Hope is cloudy at 41 degrees with northwest winds at 12 miles an hour. And Red Dog Mine, currently no report, but it is 39 degrees with north winds at 8 miles an hour. Then Selowik is clear at 49 degrees with north winds at 7 miles an hour. And Cheyenne is clear at 48 degrees with north winds at 10 miles an hour. Ambler has haze at 47 degrees with north winds at 10 miles an hour and with gusts to 16. And Deering is clear at 49 degrees with northwest winds at 13 miles an hour. Then Norvik is mostly clear at 50 degrees with north winds at 10 miles an hour, and Noatak is clear at 45 degrees, with northwest winds at 6 miles an hour. 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

rumors spreading round. Your night takes its time. About to check outside the games. And you know what I'm talking about. Just let me know if you wanna go to that home out on the range. They got a lot of nice girls.

Good morning. 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Currently brought to you by KINU 89.9. It is 11:21 in the morning, so we're going to head into the mini Tundra Telegraph messages. But stay tuned for the extended weather coming up at 11:30. Commercial fishing will open in the Kotzebue District this week, Monday through Friday, from 10 a.m. until 6 p.m. for 8 hours. One buyer is currently registered to purchase salmon in Kotzebue this season, and the 2026 Kotzebue commercial harvest forecast is 50,000 to 150,000 chum salmon. Permit holders are reminded to check with their buyers before starting fishing operations to ensure they have a market for their catch. And if you have any questions concerning the fishery, you can call the Kotzebue office at 907-442-3420 or the Commercial Fisheries office in Nome at 1-800-560-2271. Assembly President Craig McConnell and Mayor Dickie Moto Sr. have scheduled the following meetings of the Northwest Arctic Borough Assembly at the Assembly Chambers here in Kotzebue. The BAF work session will be today, Monday, July 27th at 1 p.m., and the regular assembly will be Tuesday, July 28th at 9 a.m. The call-in number is 1-800-309-2350, using the code 681-6362-POUND. Ilisoktavut and Okalik Trust announce the 2026 Inupiaq Language Intensives. Join them in welcoming over 60 Inupiaq language learners and elders from around the region and all of Alaska. They will have 2-week-long Inupiaq Intensives. The beginner Inupiaq Intensive will be July 27th through the 31st, and the intermediate Inupiaq Intensive will be August 3rd through the 7th. Kuyana to their sponsors, including Inupiaq Language Commission, NANA, Native Village of Kotzebue, Chukchi Campus, City of Kotzebue, KIC, Seventh Generation Fund, Native Movement, and the Administration for Native Americans. If you have any questions, please reach out to Okalik Trust. Thank you again for listening to KOTZ 720 AM right here in Kotzebue, and stay tuned for the extended weather forecast coming up at 11:30.

Good morning. You're listening to KOTZ 720 AM right here in Kotzebue. Currently brought to you by KINU 89.9. We'll be going into the extended weather forecast as it is just about 11:30. But stay tuned as well for the extended news broadcast coming up at 12. Today in Kotzebue is going to be sunny with highs in the mid-50s and northwest winds at 15 miles an hour, while tonight will be partly cloudy with lows in the mid-40s and northwest winds at 20 miles an hour. Then Tuesday is going to be mostly cloudy with highs around 60 and southwest winds at 10 miles an hour. And Tuesday night, there'll be scattered rain showers with lows around 50 and southwest winds at 15 miles an hour. Then in Norvik, Selawik, and Kiana, today's going to be sunny with highs in the mid-60s and north winds at 10 miles an hour, while tonight will be mostly clear with lows in the mid-40s and west winds at 10 miles an hour. Then Tuesday will be mostly cloudy with highs in the mid-60s and southwest winds at 10 miles an hour, and Tuesday night there'll be scattered rain showers with lows in the mid-40s and southwest winds at 10 miles an hour. Then in Kivalina and Red Dog Dock, today is going to be mostly sunny with highs around 50 and north winds at 15 miles an hour, while tonight will be mostly cloudy with lows around 40 and northwest winds at 20 miles an hour. Then Tuesday is going to be cloudy with highs around 50 and south winds at 20 miles an hour, and Tuesday night there will be scattered rain showers with lows in the mid-40s and southwest winds at 25 miles an hour. As for Noatak and Red Dog Mine, today is going to be sunny with highs around 60 and north winds at 10 miles an hour. And then tonight will be partly cloudy with lows around 40 and northwest winds at 10 miles an hour. Then Tuesday is going to be mostly cloudy with highs in the mid-50s with southwest winds at 10 miles an hour. And Tuesday night there'll be scattered rain showers with lows around 40 and southwest winds at 15 miles an hour. Then in Point Hope, Point Lay, and Cape Lisburn, today's going to be cloudy with highs in the mid-40s with northwest winds at 15 miles an hour. And tonight will be mostly cloudy with lows around 40 and southwest winds at 10 miles an hour. Tuesday, there'll be scattered rain showers with highs in the mid-50s and south winds at 20 miles an hour. And Tuesday night, there'll be numerous rain showers with lows in the mid-40s and southwest winds at 20 miles an hour. As for Buckland and Deering, today's going to be sunny with highs in the mid-50s, with northwest winds at 15 miles an hour. And tonight's going to be partly cloudy, with lows around 40, and northwest winds at 15 miles an hour. Then Tuesday's going to be mostly cloudy, with highs in the mid-60s, and light winds. And Tuesday night will be mostly cloudy, with lows in the mid-40s, and southwest winds at 10 miles an hour. Then in Ambler, Shugnak, and Kobuk, today's going to be sunny with highs around 60 and north winds at 15 miles an hour, while tonight will be mostly clear.

Then with Shishmaref and Diomede, today is going to be mostly cloudy with highs in the mid-40s and north winds at 20 miles an hour. While tonight will be mostly cloudy with lows around 40 and northwest winds at 10 miles an hour. Tuesday is going to be mostly cloudy with highs around 60 and southwest winds at 20 miles an hour. And Tuesday night's going to be mostly cloudy with lows in the mid-40s and southwest winds at 25 miles an hour. As for the current conditions that we have available, Kotzebue is clear at 45 degrees with north winds at 16 miles an hour, while Kivalina has no precipitation report, but it is 40 degrees with north winds at 14 miles an hour. Then Point Hope is cloudy at 41 degrees with northwest winds at 12 miles an hour, and Red Dog Mine, also no report, but it is 39 degrees with north winds at 8 miles an hour. Then Selowik is clear at 49 degrees with north winds at 7 miles an hour, and then Kiana is clear at 48 degrees with north winds at 10 miles an hour. Ambler has haze at 47 degrees with north winds at 10 miles an hour with gusts to 16, and Deering is clear at 49 degrees with northwest winds at 13 miles an hour. Norvik is mostly clear at 50 degrees with north winds at 10 miles an hour, and Noatak is clear at 45 degrees with northwest winds at 6 miles an hour. Thank you again for listening to KOTZ 720 AM right here in Kotzebue, currently brought to you by KINU 89.9. And stay tuned. Coming up at 12, we'll go into the extended news broadcast.

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0: Live from NPR News, I'm Lakshmi Singh. President Trump is in suburban Detroit, Michigan today, defending tariff policies in a battleground state where many businesses, including automakers, were adversely affected by the levies. The Republican leader attended an IndyCar drag race demonstration and gave a speech at a General Motors facility.
1: They placed historic tariffs on foreign producers and manufacturers, including a 25% tariff on foreign automobiles, something that no other president had the courage to ever do.
0: Early voting is underway for Michigan's primary next week, where Democrats face another ideological battle in the Senate race between their progressive and moderate flanks. The race pits former public health official Abdul El-Sayed against Congresswoman Haley Stevens. This is a Senate seat that the GOP hopes to flip in November, with the balance of power in that chamber at stake. The U.S. and Iran say they have paused attacks while diplomatic messages are being exchanged. However, Iran's allies in the region are still launching attacks. Here's NPR's Jane Arraf.
2: Jordan said Monday it shot down missiles in its airspace. It said one of them fell on a home in the Karak region after being intercepted. The Jordanian government said there were no injuries. There were no immediate claims of responsibility, but Iranian-backed militias in Iraq have been firing at U.S. military targets in Jordan. Meanwhile, the Saudi defense ministry said it intercepted drones launched from Iraq. Several Iraqi militias are part of a broad Iranian-backed alliance that includes Yemen, where Houthi rebels and Saudi Arabia have traded attacks. Jane Arraf, NPR News, Amman.
0: The four American service members most recently killed during renewed fighting between the U.S. and Iran are no longer listed as part of the Iran war death toll, according to the Associated Press. Their names, as well as dozens believed to be wounded during the conflict, have been shifted to a new category called Overseas Operations that's been added to the Defense Casualty Analysis System's website. Temporary protected status is expected to end today for at least 300,000 Haitians living and working in the U.S. Thousands more people from other countries also stand to be affected in the coming days. More from NPR's Jimena Bustillo.
3: Temporary protected status offers legal status that is not permanent, but does lift the threat of deportation. It is granted to individuals from countries that the Secretary of Homeland Security determines are too dangerous for people to go home to. But the Trump administration has canceled TPS for several countries, including Haiti. That means that after this expected expiration, thousands of people may lose legal status and could be targeted for removal. The administration has encouraged people to move back to Haiti, but immigration advocates say the changes and moving deadlines have made life uncertain for TPS holders, their families, and their employers. Jimena Bustillo, NPR News, Washington.
0: This is NPR News. Authorities say police have arrested a 15-year-old following a festival shooting that killed three people and injured several others in Seattle. They're searching for a second suspect. Police Chief Sean Barnes says investigators believe the bullets that were fired were from two individuals that appeared to be firing at each other.
4: Our department has been taking a lot of steps to address gun violence this year, and those steps will be increased following this tragic incident last night at Seattle Center.
0: A candlelight vigil for the victims is scheduled to be held tonight. More than a million acres of mostly rangeland have now burned in Oregon. NPR's Kirk Sigler reports more than two dozen fires are stretching resources and causing thousands of people to evacuate.
5: The wildfires have closed highways across central and eastern Oregon, including stretches of Interstate 84 that links Boise, Idaho to Portland, Oregon. Most are burning in remote federal rangeland and on private ranches and are causing major headaches for ranchers who are having to move cattle away from the flames with sometimes no warning. Oregon is coming off its driest and warmest winter on record, with very little snowpack and now extremely dry fuels, including invasive grasses. The governor has declared states of emergency in multiple counties, and the state is now considered the top federal firefighting priority in the country. Kirk Sigler, NPR News, Boise.
0: U.S. stocks have ended the day mixed, with the Dow Jones Industrial Average closing up 262 points to end the day at 52,210. 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
7: This is National Native News. I'm Jill Freitas. California is moving forward with what could become the second largest tribal land return in state history. The California State Water Resources Control Board has approved $25 million in financing to help the Quartz Valley Indian Reservation acquire nearly 40,000 acres of the Scott River headwaters in Northern California's Klamath River Basin. The acquisition would return ancestral lands that include salmon-bearing streams, cultural sites, forests, and critical drinking water resources to tribal stewardship. Quartz Valley Indian Reservation Chairman Leonard Lincoln says the project marks a truly historic moment for the tribe. He says for a tribe that was once terminated and subsequently confined to just 2,000 acres, reclaiming nearly 40,000 acres of our ancestral territory is a monumental victory that secures our sovereignty and our people's future. The acquisition is being supported by Trust for Public Land and the current landowner, EFM Investments and Advisory. Trust for Public Land says returning the land to tribal stewardship will help protect clean water, restore salmon habitat, improve forest health, and strengthen climate resilience throughout the Klamath River Basin while expanding opportunities for cultural access, ecological restoration, and conservation jobs. The Trump administration is considering a complete or partial reversal of a 20-year federal mineral ban on new oil and gas leasing that protects New Mexico's Greater Chaco region, and time for public comment is running out. Ross Brown explains.
8: The Trump administration is considering a complete or partial reversal of a 20-year federal mineral ban on new oil and gas leasing that protects New Mexico's Greater Chaco region, and time for public comment is running out. The Department of the Interior says revoking protections on a landscape that holds cultural importance for indigenous people could boost oil production by more than 2 million barrels over the next 20 years. The New Mexico Wildlife Federation's Jesse Dubell says despite the importance of oil and gas to New Mexicans' livelihood and the state's economy, some things are priceless.
9: It's really important to understand that there are some places where it is absolutely inappropriate to risk destruction of sacred sites for the idea that there might be some amount of oil and gas underneath that mineral estate.
8: The administration is looking at three options. Keep a current 10-mile buffer in place, cut it to 5 miles, or revoke it entirely, which could destroy artifacts and architecture. It argues maximizing fossil fuel production through increased drilling could lower utility and fuel costs and bolster national security. The public has until this Wednesday to comment online through the Bureau of Land Management's NEPA webpage. The Federation's Andrew Black, a public lands field director in New Mexico, says there's a good reason Chaco is designated a UNESCO World Heritage Site, one of only 24 such sites in the U.S.
10: 19th to 13th century complex Pueblo cultural settlements with multi-story houses, sacred sites. The architecture is truly unbelievable. Just from that perspective alone, it is remarkable.
8: Last week, the New Mexico congressional delegation called on Interior Secretary Doug Burgum to extend the public comment period to 90 days, conduct tribal consultation, and allow extensive public engagement before making a decision. Black says it's the least that should be done.
10: After various archaeological surveys and studies, that area was determined to have the greatest amount of cultural resources within it. More study and more examination and more analysis needed to be done within that buffer zone.
8: The buffer zone is home to bobcats, pronghorn, elk and deer, coyotes, bald eagles, small mammals, and various reptiles. New Mexico Senator Martin Heinrich calls on the Interior Department to reconsider its oil and gas proposal and honor the public land order approved by the Biden administration in 2023. This is Roz Brown.
7: And I'm Jill Freitas.
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16: This is statewide news from Alaska Public Media. I'm Michaela Finnerty. About 65% of common crimes in Alaska involve drugs or alcohol. So a new Anchorage Police Department program aims to improve public safety by getting people into substance use treatment. The program pairs an officer with someone in recovery who can help people navigate that system. Alaska Public Media's Rachel Cassandra shadowed APD's new full-time outreach peer to learn more.
17: Adam Brown drives his SUV out of the Anchorage Police Department parking lot with a list of contacts to follow up with.
18: I have been inundated with getting people into detox because everything filters through me.
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17: But they're not answering their phone.
18: Hey, it's Adam from True North Recovery.
17: So he pivots to call an unhoused man who wants to go to a Matsu detox center but doesn't have a ride.
18: I'll be there in literally 3 minutes.
20: Okay. Thank you, Adam.
18: You got it, my man.
20: Yeah, I'm tired of being on the streets and using.
17: Brown picks him up in Northeast Anchorage to drive him. We're not identifying him by name to protect his privacy. For the last 2 months, Brown has worked directly with the Anchorage Police Department in a new grant-funded role. His job is to help people in crisis enter recovery and get connected to resources like food and housing. The program, a partnership between APD and True North Recovery, is one of the first of its kind in the country, pairing police with someone with lived experience in recovery. And the police department thinks it has the potential to reduce crime by getting people the help they need. Lieutenant Brian Fuchs heads the program. He says the department wants drugs off the street, not just to decrease the harms of drug use, but also to prevent the ripple effect of addiction.
21: Whether it's theft, assault, rape, whatever, it leads to other crimes. And so stopping that flow coming into our community and then stopping the supply, we got to try to do both, in my opinion.
17: The department knows it works because they tested a similar model twice a week last year. Fuchs says the results were palpable. In just the first few months, peers helped get 16 people into treatment. So now, with grant funding, they're piloting the model full-time. Fuchs says it's a cultural shift. The next step is to educate officers about peers and the resources they can offer on-site. He says another strength of the program is the access officers have to people who need help. For example, during a domestic violence assault.
21: There's no behavioral health folks going in there. Oh, but there are. They're mine, right? And they're in there at the tip of the spear.
17: Fuchs says eventually the aim is that a police officer at any level, from patrol officers to detectives, could work with a peer. Josh Engel, who oversees the program from the peer side, says it has the potential to help interrupt cycles of addiction and crime. And he says peers are especially poised to help.
22: You know, from the 15 years of bad decisions that I made in my life and the lifestyle I lived, like, I got a lot of experience and knowledge from that you only get from living that life.
17: On the way to True North's detox facility in Wasilla, Adam Brown offers the man advice. He's starting a short-term detox to help manage withdrawals. He tells Brown he hopes to stick with it.
20: I'm running out of time, man. I hope and pray I don't run, because eventually it's like I'm going to die from my addiction if I don't figure out how to stop it.
18: You have it in you. You just have to figure a way to pull it out, right? Because all of us have it in us.
17: Brown encourages the man to talk to staff if he feels the urge to leave. And he gives him his phone number.
18: That's my personal work number, right?
17: In case he needs to get in touch again. In Anchorage, I'm Rachel Cassandra.
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23: 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Currently brought to you by KINU 89.9. It is 12:16 p.m. So we're going to go into the local weather. But stay tuned as we have the extended weather forecast coming up at about 12:30, where we'll also follow up with the Tundra Telegraph, bulletin board, and Swap and Shop messages. In Kotzebue today, it is going to be sunny with highs in the mid-50s and northwest winds at 15 miles an hour, while tonight's going to be partly cloudy with lows in the mid-40s with northwest winds at 20 miles an hour. Tuesday's going to be mostly cloudy with highs around 60 and southwest winds at 10 miles an hour, and Tuesday night there'll be scattered rain showers with lows around 50 and southwest winds at 15 miles an hour. As for the current conditions, Kotzebue is clear at 45 degrees with north winds at 18 miles an hour. And we are currently in high tide on our way back to low tide by 3 p.m. Thank you again for listening to KOTZ 720 a.m. right here in Kotzebue. Currently brought to you by KINU 89.9. 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

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It is 12:31 PM, so we're going to head into the extended weather forecast, but stay tuned. We'll be going on to the Tundra Telegraph, bulletin board, and swap and shop to follow. All right, starting with the forecast in Kotzebue. Today is going to be sunny with highs in the mid-50s and northwest winds at 15 miles an hour, while tonight's going to be partly cloudy with lows in the mid-40s and northwest winds at 20 miles an hour. Then Tuesday is going to be mostly cloudy with highs around 60 and southwest winds at 10 miles an hour. And Tuesday night, there'll be scattered rain showers with lows around 50 and southwest winds at 15 miles an hour. As for Norvik, Selawik, and Kiana, today's going to be sunny with highs in the mid-40s with north winds at 10 miles an hour. And then tonight will be mostly clear with lows in the mid-40s and west winds at 10 miles an hour. Then Tuesday, it'll be mostly cloudy with highs in the mid-60s and southwest winds at 10 miles an hour. And Tuesday night, there'll be scattered rain showers with lows in the mid-40s and southwest winds at 10 miles an hour. Then in Kivalina and Red Dog Dock, today is going to be mostly sunny with highs around 50 and north winds at 15 miles an hour. And tonight's going to be mostly cloudy with lows around 40 and northwest winds at 20 miles an hour. Tuesday's going to be cloudy with highs around 50 and south winds at 20 miles an hour. And Tuesday night, there'll be scattered rain showers with lows in the mid-40s and southwest winds at 25 miles an hour. As for Noatak and Red Dog Mine, today's going to be sunny with highs around 60 and north winds at 10 miles an hour. And tonight's going to be partly cloudy with lows around 40 with northwest winds at 10 miles an hour. Then Tuesday is going to be mostly cloudy with highs in the mid-50s and southwest winds at 10 miles an hour. And Tuesday night, there'll be scattered rain showers with lows around 40

0: Tuesday, there'll be scattered rain showers and highs in the mid-50s and south winds at 20 miles an hour. And Tuesday night, there'll be numerous rain showers with lows in the mid-40s and southwest winds at 20 miles an hour. Then in Buckland and Deering, today's going to be sunny with highs in the mid-50s and northwest winds at 15 miles an hour. Well, tonight's going to be partly cloudy with lows around 40 and northwest winds at 15 miles an hour. Tuesday's going to be mostly cloudy with highs in the mid-60s and light winds. And then Tuesday night, it'll be mostly cloudy with lows in the mid-40s and southwest winds at 10 miles an hour. As for Ambler, Shugnak, and Kobuk, today's going to be sunny with highs around 60 and north winds at 15 miles an hour, while tonight's going to be mostly clear and lows around 40 with northwest winds at 15 miles an hour. Tuesday's going to be mostly cloudy with highs around 60 and light winds, and Tuesday night there'll be scattered rain showers with lows in the mid-40s and light winds. Then in Shishmaref and Diomede, today's going to be mostly cloudy with highs in the mid-40s with north winds at 20 miles an hour, and tonight's going to be mostly cloudy with lows around 40 with northwest winds at 10 miles an hour. Tuesday's going to be mostly cloudy with highs around 60 and southwest winds at 20 miles an hour, and Tuesday night will be mostly cloudy with lows in the mid-40s and southwest winds at 25 miles an hour. As for the current conditions that we have available, Kotzebue is clear at 45 degrees with north winds at 18 miles an hour. And Kivalina currently has no precipitation report, but it is 40 degrees with north winds at 14 miles an hour. Then Point Hope is cloudy at 41 degrees with northwest winds at 12 miles an hour. And Red Dog Mine, also no report, but it is 46 degrees with north winds at 7 miles an hour. Then Selowik is clear at 49 degrees with north winds at 7 miles an hour. And Cayenne is clear at 48 degrees with north winds at 10 miles an hour. Ambler is haze at 47 degrees with north winds at 10 miles an hour and gusts to 16. And Deering is clear at 49 degrees with northwest winds at 13 miles an hour. Then Norvik is mostly clear at 50 degrees with north winds at 10 miles an hour. And Noatak is clear at 45 degrees with northwest winds at 6 miles an hour. Thank you again for listening to KOTZ 720 AM right here in Kotzebue. Currently brought to you by KINU 89.9. 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
0: Welcome back. It is currently 12:38 p.m. Let's head into the messages. Commercial fishing will be open in the Kotzebue District as follows. They'll be open for 8 hours from 10 a.m. until 6 p.m. Monday, Tuesday, Wednesday, Thursday, and Friday. One buyer is currently registered to purchase salmon in Kotzebue this season. The 2026 Kotzebue commercial harvest forecast is 50,000 to 150,000 chum salmon. Permit holders are reminded to check with their buyers before starting fishing operations to ensure they have a market for their catch. If you have any questions concerning the fishery, you can call the Kotzebue office at 907-442-3420 or the commercial fisheries office in Nome at 1-800-560-2271. And Assembly President Craig McConnell and Mayor Dickie Moto Sr. have scheduled the following meetings of the Northeast Arctic Borough Assembly at the Assembly Chambers here in Kotzebue. Today there will be the BAF work session at 1 p.m. And then the regular assembly will be Tuesday, July 28th.

8th at 9 a.m. The call-in number is 1-800-309-2350 with the code 681-6362-POUND. Ilisoctavut and Aklik Trust announced the 2026 Inupiaq Language Intensives. Join them in welcoming over 60 Inupiaq language learners and elders from around the region and all of Alaska. They will have 2-week-long Inupiaq Intensives. The beginner Inupiaq Intensive will be July 27th through the 31st, and the intermediate Inupiaq Intensive from August 3rd to the 7th. Nenese Kuyana to their sponsors, including Inupiaq Language Commission, NANA, Native Village of Kotzebue, Chukchi Campus, City of Kotzebue, KIC, Seventh Generation Fund, Native Movement, and the Administration for Native Americans. If you have any questions, please reach out to Aklik Trust. 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This board provides valuable input and suggestions for the programming heard on KOTZ from our listeners. The CAB, or Community Advisory Board, currently meets quarterly and is not limited to Kotzebue residents. 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

And the upcoming Junior Ranger Club at the Northwest Arctic Heritage Center is coming up on August 12th. All ages are welcome. Activities are geared towards 7 to 13-year-olds, and kids under 7 must be with an adult. The Northwest Arctic Borough Village Improvement Commission has scheduled the following meetings at the Assembly Chambers in Kotzebue. The VIC work session will be Wednesday, August 19th at 1 p.m., and the VIC regular meeting on Thursday, August 20th at 8:30 in the morning. The public can attend by calling 1-800-309-2350 and entering the code 219-1639-pound. And please make sure to keep your phone on mute unless you are given permission by the chair to speak. The Native Village of Kotzebue is holding Camp Sisolak from August 2nd to the 8th for kids ages 11 to 15 years old. Applications will be accepted until July 29th or until slots are filled. The forms can be found at the Native Village of Kotzebue office at 600 Fifth Avenue. And next we'll go to the Swap and Shop. Someone's looking for bunk beds. 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Runs great. Call 612-867-7089 if you're interested. And those are going to be our messages. Thank you again for listening to KOTZ 720 AM right here in Kotzebue. Currently brought to you by KINU 89.9. Stay tuned for employment information coming up right after NPR News at 1.

0: Live from NPR News in Washington, I'm Ryland Barton. The Trump administration is asking the Supreme Court to allow an executive order targeting mail-in voting to go into effect. The request follows an appeals court's decision that blocked the order in nearly half the country. The order tries to create a federal list of eligible voters for mail-in ballots. Democratic officials from 23 states and D.C. sued, arguing that election rules are set by states and Congress, not the president. During a stop in Michigan today, President Trump touted his economic policies, saying they revived the American auto industry.
1: Today, I'm proud to say that the auto industry is back and America is back, and it's pulling Detroit and Michigan along with it. Our country is so successful, it's pulling it along.
0: Many Michigan businesses are dealing with the effects from tariffs Trump imposed against Canada and the rest of the world. Michigan's primary election is next week, and early voting is underway to nominate candidates for U.S. Senate and governor. The suburban Detroit community that's home to the GM facility where Trump spoke was once a Republican stronghold, but has leaned increasingly Democratic, backing Joe Biden in 2020 and Kamala Harris in 2024. With 99 days until the midterm elections, NPR's Mara Liasson reports on where things stand for both parties.
2: To win a majority in the House of Representatives, Democrats need a net pickup of 3 seats. To win a majority in the Senate, Democrats need a net pickup of 4 seats. Republicans are facing strong headwinds. President Trump's approval rating is under 40%. Voters are sour on the economy, and they blame the Iran war and Trump's tariffs for keeping prices high at the pump and the grocery store. But Republicans have some structural advantages, too. They've raised much more money than Democrats. Democrats have the advantage of enthusiasm. Democratic voters have been turning out in larger numbers than Republicans in primaries and special elections this year. Mara Liasson, NPR News.
0: Seattle police say they've arrested a 15-year-old boy in connection with yesterday's shooting at a crowded food festival that left 3 people dead. Freddie Menades of member station KNKX reports police are searching for a second shooter.
3: Police say a 19-year-old man and a 44-year-old man died at the scene. A 56-year-old woman was later declared dead at a nearby hospital. Seattle Police Chief Sean Barnes says law enforcement disarmed a person who was actively firing a weapon into a crowd.
4: We believe that the bullets that were fired were from 2 individuals who appeared to be firing at one another. And as the mayor stated, a 15-year-old suspect was taken into custody.
3: Police are asking for witnesses to come forward with any information about the second suspect. At least 4 people were injured in the shooting, including a 2-year-old boy who remains in the hospital. For NPR News, I'm Freddie Monades in Seattle.
0: Stocks drifted to a mixed close on Wall Street today, and oil prices fell after the U.S. and Iran paused their attacks. This is NPR. The UN's human rights chief says Israel must end its military presence in southern Lebanon and stop demolishing homes. Volker Turk met with officials and displaced citizens a week before Lebanese and Israeli officials are set to hold talks in Rome. Lebanon and Israel had reached a framework agreement in June for Israel to withdraw. The current conflict began in March when Hezbollah fired rockets at Israel. Hezbollah has rejected the deal. A new survey finds 3 in 4 voters say the cost of childcare is a major problem. NPR's Jennifer Ludden reports.
5: For parents who pay for childcare, more than a third say it's one of their top 2 expenses. That's according to a poll commissioned by the First 5 Years Fund, which advocates for expanding early learning and care. Nearly half of parents say childcare challenges affect their work. And it's not just them. Nearly 40% of all voters say they're affected when a colleague's childcare is disrupted. Nationally, there is a serious shortage of childcare, and in many places it can cost more than housing or college tuition. A growing number of cities and states are committing money to expand free and subsidized childcare. They say their local economies depend on it. Critics argue it drives up government spending. Jennifer Ludden, NPR News, Washington.
0: Christopher Nolan's The Odyssey is drawing moviegoers to Prague for its rare 70mm IMAX experience. Prague is one of only 3 cities in the European continent with such a screen. The Czech branch of Cinema City offers multiple daily screenings, and at least 22,000 film fans from 15 European countries have visited so far. This is NPR.
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7: Good afternoon. You're listening to KOTZ 720 AM right here in Kotzebue. It is currently 1:06 in the afternoon. So we're going to head into the employment information. I almost said extended weather for this hour. But stay tuned for the mini Tundra Telegraph coming up at 1:20 and the extended weather at 1:30. Let's see here. Starting off. Employment information is made possible by a grant from Kotzebue Electric Association, a member-owned cooperative serving the people of Kotzebue since 1954. The Native Village of Kotzebue is hiring for an executive director, on-call administrative assistant or receptionist, on-call custodian, housing director, housing specialist, laborer, lead carpenter, project foreman, immersion teacher, substitute immersion teacher's aide on call, ICWA caseworker, Camp Sisolak coordinator, cook, counselor, and elder advisor. 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And Bering Air Kotzebue has a full-time fueler position available. A CDL is preferred but not immediately required, and a valid driver's license is required. Applicants with a CDL and the required certifications are eligible for higher starting pay. Applications are available at the ticket counter. And then next up, we have the current NANA job listings.
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9: And that was a recording they sent in for their Nana job listings. Employment information is made possible by a grant from Kotzebue Electric Association, a member-owned cooperative serving the people of Kotzebue since 1954. The current time is just about 1:15. We'll go into the local weather and then into a song, and the Mini Tundra Telegraph will be following that. In Kotzebue today, it's going to be sunny with highs in the mid-50s and northwest winds at 15 miles an hour, while tonight's going to be partly cloudy with lows in the mid-40s and northwest winds at 20 miles an hour. Then Tuesday will be mostly cloudy with highs around 60 and southwest winds at 10 miles an hour, while Tuesday night there'll be scattered rain showers with lows around 50 and southwest winds at 15 miles an hour. And as for the current conditions, Kotzebue is clear at 45 degrees with north winds at 18 miles an hour. And currently in high tide, on our way to low tide by 3 p.m. Thank you again for listening to KOTZ 720 a.m. right here in Kotzebue. And stay tuned for the Mini Tundra Telegraph coming up at about 1:20.
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Good afternoon. You are listening to KOTZ 720 AM right here in Kotzebue. Currently brought to you by KINU 89.9. It is 12:19 PM, so we'll be going into the Mini Tundra Telegraph. Stay tuned though for the extended weather coming up at 1:30. Funeral service for our beloved Enoch Stalker Sr. will be held Tuesday, July 28th at 12 noon at the Kotzebue Friends Church, and the burial is to follow at Cemetery Hill, and a potluck is to follow the burial at the old church. Please continue to keep the families in your prayers from the Stalker families. Commercial fishing will open in the Kotzebue District this week, Monday through Friday, for 8 hours from 10 a.m. until 6 p.m. One buyer is currently registered to purchase salmon in Kotzebue this season, and the 2026 Kotzebue commercial harvest forecast is 50,000 to 150,000 chum salmon. Permit holders are reminded to check with their buyers before starting fishing operations to ensure they have a market for their catch. If you have any questions concerning the fishery, you can call the Kotzebue office at 907-442-3420 or the Commercial Fisheries office in Nome at 1-800-560-2271. Ilisoktavut and Okaluk Trust announce the 2026 Inupiaq Language Intensives. Join them in welcoming over 60 Inupiaq language learners and elders from around the region and all of Alaska. They will have 2 week-long Inupiaq intensives. The beginner Inupiaq intensive will be July 27th through the 31st, and the intermediate intensive on August 3rd through the 7th. They say kuyana to their sponsors, including Inupiaq Language Commission, NANA, Native Village of Kotzebue, Chukchi Campus, City of Kotzebue, KIC, 7th Generation Fund, Native Movement, and the Administration for Native Americans. If you have any questions, please reach out to Okaluk Trust. Thank you for listening to KOTZ 720 AM right here in Kotzebue, currently broadcast through KINU 89.9, and stay tuned for the extended weather forecast coming up at 1:30.

Good afternoon. You're listening to KOTZ 720 AM right here in Kotzebue. It is 1:31 in the afternoon, so we'll be going into the extended weather forecast for this hour. Stay tuned, though, for NPR News coming up at 2. Starting in Kotzebue, today is going to be sunny with highs in the mid-50s with northwest winds at 15 miles an hour. While tonight's going to be partly cloudy, with lows in the mid-40s and northwest winds at 20 miles an hour. Tuesday's going to be mostly cloudy with highs around 60 and southwest winds at 10 miles an hour. And Tuesday night, there'll be scattered rain showers with lows around 50 and southwest winds at 15 miles an hour. Then in Norvik, Seluik, and Kiana, today is going to be sunny with highs in the mid-60s with north winds at 10 miles an hour. While tonight will be mostly clear, with lows in the mid-40s and west winds at 10 miles an hour. And then Tuesday is going to be mostly cloudy, with highs in the mid-60s and southwest winds at 10 miles an hour. And Tuesday night, there'll be scattered rain showers, with lows in the mid-40s and southwest winds at 10 miles an hour. Then in Kivalina and Red Dog Dock, today is going to be mostly sunny, with highs around 50, with north winds at 15 miles an hour. And then tonight's going to be mostly cloudy, with lows around 40, and northwest winds at 20 miles an hour. Tuesday's going to be cloudy, with highs around 50, and south winds at 20 miles an hour. And Tuesday night, there'll be scattered rain showers, with lows in the mid-40s, and southwest winds at 25 miles an hour. Then in Noatak and Red Dog Mine, today's going to be sunny, with highs around 60, and north winds at 10 miles an hour. While tonight's going to be partly cloudy, with lows around 40, and northwest winds at 10 miles an hour. Then Tuesday, it's going to be mostly cloudy, with highs in the mid-50s, with southwest winds at 10 miles an hour. And Tuesday night, there'll be scattered rain showers, with lows around 40, and southwest winds at 15 miles an hour. Next up in Point Hope, Point Lay in Cape Lisburn, today's going to be cloudy, with highs in the mid-40s, with northwest winds at 15 miles an hour, while tonight's going to be mostly cloudy, with lows around 40, and southwest winds at 10 miles an hour. Tuesday, there'll be scattered rain showers with highs in the mid-50s, and south winds at 20 miles an hour. And Tuesday night, there'll be numerous rain showers with lows in the mid-40s, and southwest winds at 20 miles an hour. Then in Buckland and Deering, today's going to be sunny with highs in the mid-50s, with northwest winds at 15 miles an hour, while tonight's going to be partly cloudy, with lows around 40, and northwest winds at 15 miles an hour. Tuesday's going to be mostly cloudy, with highs in the mid-60s, with light winds, and Tuesday night's going to be mostly cloudy, with lows in the mid-40s, with southwest winds at 10 miles an hour. Then in Ambler, Shugnak, and Kobuk, today's going to be sunny, with highs around 60, and north winds at 15 miles an hour, while tonight's going to be mostly clear with lows

40s with north winds at 20 miles an hour. And tonight's going to be mostly cloudy with lows around 40 and northwest winds at 10 miles an hour. Then Tuesday's going to be mostly cloudy with highs around 60 with southwest winds at 20 miles an hour. And Tuesday night's going to be mostly cloudy with lows in the mid-40s with southwest winds at 25 miles an hour. It looks like there's no available current conditions at the moment. Oh, except for Red Dog Mine, which is at 48 degrees with northwest winds at 11 miles an hour. Though I wouldn't bet on that being accurate, given all the others are also currently down. We'll get to that when they do return. In the meantime, thank you for listening to KOTZ 720 AM right here in Kotzebue. And stay tuned for NPR News coming up at 2:00.

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Good afternoon. You're listening to KOTZ 720 AM right here in Kotzebue. It is 2:20 in the afternoon, so we're going to head into the mini Tundra Telegraph messages, but stay tuned for the extended weather forecast coming up at 2:30, and then all things considered at 3. Funeral service for our beloved Enoch Stalker Sr. will be held Tuesday, July 28th at 12 noon at the Kotzebue Friends Church, and the burial is to follow at Cemetery Hill. And there will be a potluck to follow the burial at the old church. Please continue to keep the families in your prayers. From the Stalker families. Commercial fishing will open in the Kotzebue District as follows. They'll be open from Monday through Friday for 8 hours from 10 a.m. until 6 p.m. One buyer is currently registered to purchase salmon in Kotzebue this season, and the 2026 Kotzebue commercial harvest forecast is 50,000 to 150,000 chum salmon. Permit holders are reminded to check with their buyers before starting fishing operations to ensure they have a market for their catch. If you have any questions concerning the fishery, you can call the Kotzebue office at 907-442-3420 or the commercial fisheries office in Nome at 1-800-560-2271. Illis Octavut and Ocalic Trust announced the 2026 Inupiaq Language Intensives. Join them in welcoming over 60 Inupiaq language learners and elders from around the region and all of Alaska. They will have 2-week-long Inupiaq Intensives. The Beginner Intensive will be July 27th through the 31st, and the Intermediate Intensive from August 3rd through the 7th. And Kiana to their sponsors, including Inupiaq Language Commission, Nana, Native Village of Kotzebue, Chukchi Campus, City of Kotzebue, KIC, Seventh Generation Fund, Native Movement, and the Administration for Native Americans. If you have any questions, please reach out to Ocalic Trust. Thank you again for listening to KOTZ 720 AM right here in Kotzebue, currently broadcast through KINU 89.9. 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

Good afternoon. You are listening to KOTZ 720 AM right here in Kotzebue. 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It is 2:31 in the afternoon, so we're going to head into the extended weather. But stay tuned for All Things Considered coming up at 3 and the request hour at 4. Starting in Kotzebue. Today is going to be sunny with highs in the mid-50s, with northwest winds at 15 miles an hour, while tonight's going to be partly cloudy, with lows in the mid-40s and northwest winds at 20 miles an hour. Then Tuesday's going to be mostly cloudy with highs around 60 and southwest winds at 10 miles an hour. And Tuesday night, there'll be scattered rain showers with lows around 50 and southwest winds at 10 miles an hour. As for Norvik, Selwick, and Kiana, today's going to be sunny with highs in the mid-60s, with north winds at 10 miles an hour. And tonight will be mostly clear, with lows in the mid-40s and west winds at 10 miles an hour. Then Tuesday it'll be mostly cloudy with highs in the mid-60s, with southwest winds at 10 miles an hour. And Tuesday night there'll be scattered rain showers with lows in the mid-40s and southwest winds at 10 miles an hour. Then in Kivalina and Red Dog Dock, today's going to be mostly sunny with highs around 50 and north winds at 15 miles an hour, while tonight will be mostly cloudy with lows around 40 and northwest winds at 20 miles an hour. Then Tuesday, it's going to be cloudy with highs around 50 and south winds at 20 miles an hour. And Tuesday night, there'll be scattered rain showers with lows in the mid-40s and southwest winds at 25 miles an hour. Next up in Noatak and Red Dog Mine, today's going to be sunny with highs around 60, with north winds at 10 miles an hour. And tonight's going to be partly cloudy, with lows around 40 and northwest winds at 10 miles an hour. Tuesday's going to be mostly cloudy with highs in the mid-50s and southwest winds at 10 miles an hour. And Tuesday night, there'll be scattered rain showers with lows around 40 and southwest winds at 15 miles an hour. Then in Point Hope, Point Lay, and Cape Lisburn, today's going to be cloudy with highs in the mid-40s, with northwest winds at 15 miles an hour. And tonight's going to be mostly cloudy, with lows around 40 and southwest winds at 10 miles an hour. Tuesday, there'll be scattered rain showers with highs in the mid-50s and south winds at 20 miles an hour. And Tuesday night, there'll be numerous rain showers with lows in the mid-40s and southwest winds at 20 miles an hour. As for Buckland and Deering, today's going to be sunny with highs in the mid-50s, with northwest winds at 15 miles an hour, while tonight's going to be partly cloudy, with lows around 40 and northwest winds at 15 miles an hour. Tuesday's going to be mostly cloudy with highs in the mid-60s and light winds, and Tuesday night it's going to be mostly cloudy, with lows in the mid-40s and southwest winds at 10 miles an hour. Then in Ambler, Shugnak, and Kobuk, today's going to be sunny with highs around 60, with north winds at 15 miles an hour, while tonight's going to be mostly clear, with lows around 40 and northwest winds at 15 miles an hour. Then Tuesday will be mostly cloudy with highs around 60 and light winds, and Tuesday night there'll be scattered rain showers with lows in the mid-40s and light winds. As for Shishmaref and Diomede, today's going to be mostly cloudy with highs in the mid-40s and north winds at 20 miles an hour, while tonight's going to be mostly cloudy with lows around 40 with northwest winds at 10 miles an hour. Tuesday's going to be mostly cloudy with highs around 60 and southwest winds at 20 miles an hour, and Tuesday night it'll be mostly cloudy with lows in the mid-40s with southwest winds at 25 miles an hour. As for the current conditions that we have available, Kotzebue is clear at 50 degrees, with west winds at 14 miles an hour. Kivalina currently has no precipitation report, but it is 45 degrees,

and Cayenne is clear at 57 degrees, with north winds at 4 miles an hour. Ambler is haze at 57 degrees, with north winds at 9 miles an hour, and with gusts to 15. And Deering is mostly clear at 49 degrees, with west winds at 16 miles an hour. Norvik is clear at 57 degrees, with north winds at 6 miles an hour, and with gusts to 17. And Noatak is clear at 54 degrees, with northwest winds at 9 miles an hour, and with gusts to 16. 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Stay tuned. 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

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My name is Roy, your announcer. 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And are we back on the AM? I think we're back on the AM. We should be. But the time right now is 4 o'clock in the afternoon, 4 p.m. on the dot, 4 p.m. sharp. So we are looking at request slash birthday hour slash anniversary hour. So if you have a song request or you want to go live on the air and be the person talking and deliver a birthday shout out or anniversary shout out, you sure as darn can do that this hour. What you'll do is give us a phone call at 442-3434. And that gets you connected here, and we can play the song if it's in our system, or we can connect you live, and you'll be the person talking. And if you don't feel like picking up the phone, you can always email us through our email address, message@kotz.org, and we'll read off, we'll play your song request from there, or read off the message for you and do it ourselves. Just a heads up, at 4:30, that's when we're going to do the weather, so we'll take a weather break. If you call between 4:30 and 4:37, just be prepared to be on a brief hold. That way